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3: On the way, the story of one family's pet and the predicament that this dog got himself into. How it turned out is the best news ever, and it's next right here on Star. There's a

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1: It's the best news ever with Chad Mitchell.
2: My family and I, we are big dog lovers. We have one dog, Juno, a German short-haired pointer. But I saw this and I just can't imagine losing your dog. If you have a pet, can you imagine losing your pet? It just would be awful. That said, this story has a happy ending and I can't wait to tell you how they found this lost dog. The dog is named Seamus and he's an Australian Shepherd and he accidentally fell into a river and the owner had to call 911 frantically. Her name is Emily. And they've got the 911 call, but thankfully, get this, she had one of those Apple AirTags on her dog's collar. And because of that, they were able to find Seamus, who was swept away down the river. And, well, she was overwhelmed with joy, as you'd imagine.
3: I was just blown away by that level of response and just really grateful, you know, that there are people that understand that dogs are family members.
2: Our pets are definitely family. I agree with that. And Seamus is safe and sound today thanks to that AirTag. And that is the best news ever.
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2: Let's face it, baby showers are for girls.
3: Okay, women. Fair enough.
2: You know, boys don't, it's not our thing.
3: It's just not right.
2: So my wife had a baby shower for my daughter.
3: Oh.
2: And what I hear was it turned out to be very successful. There was some last minute panic, as there is in front of any event that you've planned. And my wife did the planning. And
3: it's not a great event if there wasn't some last minute panic.
2: Is that true?
3: That's what I've heard. I don't know if that's true. It's just what I've heard.
2: I'll share that with her. That may make her feel better. But anyway, so I ended up having to haul a bunch of stuff to another city where my daughter lives. And then I was asked to carry a lot of stuff and help. And then I came by later for the cleanup. My middle child, my oldest daughter, had to be shuttled there. And so I was assigned that task. And okay. So I just helped with a lot of the logistics and basically the carrying. Mm-hmm. And of course, I had stuff I wanted to do this weekend.
3: Oh, like what?
2: Look, nothing super important. Just, you know, I get busy during the week and weekends. I get to tinker in the garage, take care of a few things. Anyway.
3: Yeah.
2: So at the end of it all, I realized I had helped with the preparation. I had carried. I'd helped with the food prep, the decoration. Then I came in afterwards and cleaned up. I did all of the unpleasant work. The only thing I didn't do was sit around and have cake.
3: And like, it doesn't sound like you're complaining or anything. I mean,
2: I kind of am. Where's my cake?

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2: You never know what your influence can do for somebody else. Hmm. Just think about that as you go through your day. Maybe you just feel like, oh, I'm waking up. It's just a regular day. And maybe it feels so mundane. But boy, I'm just thinking life change could happen so quickly. This is Chris Cortez. He's the pitcher for Texas A&M. And he was asked this question. He was asked,
3: how do you throw a 99 mile an hour fastball?
2: No, not that. Okay. No, he was actually asked about his faith. Like, you know, how did you become a Christian?
4: I went on a mission trip with a former teammate, Trevor Warner. We were just listening to music and I something happened to me. I knew at that moment I wanted to get baptized. So I got baptized in the Dominican Republic. It all started from just a group of people that love Jesus.
2: Just a group of people that loves Jesus. How about that?
3: I remember in a youth group, we used to sing this song, "It Only Takes a Spark to Get a Fire Going." And it only takes a group of Christians, fellow believers, to accomplish unbelievable things.

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2: What do you do when you know someone that the world seems to be kind of dumping on, kind of taking advantage of, and it's a really good person? You know, you want to help. We know a young man, he's a friend of my daughter's, and he's just been great. He's helped my daughter out. He went to my youngest daughter's wedding, and he was Johnny on the spot. Hey, what can I do? Can I go get ice? Can I help move some chairs? What can I do? You know, and just that kind of guy. And he's a young man who didn't have a great upbringing. His mom kicked him out of his house when he was, I don't know, 14 maybe.
3: Oh, boy.
2: He had to walk across a couple of states to get to where his dad lived. His dad kicked him out when he was 16. He's just had that rough, but he's not bitter about it. He's the kind of guy. Now he's got issues, I imagine, but he's a polite kid. He's responsible. He's got a great work ethic, and he's being taken advantage of. He bought a car a few years ago, and the car dealership is one of the little local car dealerships. They insisted that he have a gap insurance. And that's, you know, you don't have a credit score. Sometimes that kind of happens. And so he bought it where they told him to buy it. Then hydroplane in a rainstorm, totaled his car. The insurance company is nowhere to be found.
3: Oh, no.
2: And
3: they packed their bags and left town.
2: Oh, they don't, you know, work here anymore. And so, well, here's a new number. And he calls a new number. No, they're not here either. Here's a number you can try.
3: Oh, boy.
2: And he gets the runaround. He's called the dealership. Same thing. Well, you don't know what you're talking about. You're the ones that told me to do business with this company.
3: Yeah.
2: And he has continued now for several months to make his car payment while he's walking back and forth to work.
3: Oh, boy.
2: And so, you know, you want to help him, and we try to help him, but you can't just swoop in and solve somebody's problems. It's like there's pride, there's growth in taking these things on yourself.
3: Yeah.
2: And so we're just looking for some wisdom, I guess.
3: Ooh, I feel this way when it comes to dealing with like our young adult children.
2: Mm-hmm. Yeah.
3: Because they're going from that place of being children to being adults. And look, this is a hard, tough world that will kick you in the pants. And so I have that sort of, just understanding about it. So when I look, I see my kids or a young person kind of struggling in that way. I'm going to say this. Somebody once told me, said, you'll never regret being generous. And that thought has kind of challenged me, to be honest, because I've thought things like, well, I don't know, what kind of lesson am I teaching this person if I da da da da da da and fill in the blank? Or what am I saying when I do this? Mm-hmm. But then the more I really thought about that statement, you'll never regret being generous. Like, let God deal with how your generosity or
2: affects that person.
3: Yes.
2: What lesson they take from it. Yeah.
3: Yes.
2: Yeah. Good. That's good.
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2: The way your family communicates. Mm-hmm. Well, every family is going to be a bit different, but I'm not sure exactly what my brother Andrew is trying to do. See, him and my older brother Stephen, along with my mom, their families, all went on a beach trip together. And
3: oh, you couldn't go?
2: I was invited, but I couldn't go. Mm. And that's okay. Next time. And but in the meantime, my brother Andrew is giving me a play by play of the family trip. Well, and so
3: he's like just sending you this is what we did today, or is he sending a video? What's he doing?
2: Well, he sent me a picture of him on the plane on the way there, and then him sitting in the in the condo like waiting area because he was the first one to arrive, and then he sent me a picture of his slushy that he was having while he was waiting. And then and then the beach, you know what the beach is looking like today.
3: What's he doing?
2: I don't know.
3: All it does is remind you, hey, I'm missing this great time with my family. It makes him feel better.
2: I'm wondering.
3: Feels like he's including you.
2: Maybe there's something about siblings. It doesn't matter how old you get. You know, there's still something where you poke at each other. And see, we do that
3: when,
2: to each other.
3: When we would go to, you know, like a Dairy Queen or something when my brother and I were kids.
2: Uh-huh.
3: You know, he would get something, I would get something, and then I would always eat mine faster, and he was like, look at me, I've still got some ice cream, you know, and, uh-huh. and really rub it in. I feel like there may be some of that going on.
2: I think we never outgrow certain things.

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1: Hey, I'm David Leonard. I wrote this song in a season where I was asking myself if I was really living the life God called me to live. Not the life that looks successful on the outside, but the one that's faithful on the inside. It came from the deep desire I think we all carry to stand before the Father one day and hear the words, "Well done." This song is for anyone who's trying to stay on the path, even when it's hard. Anyone choosing faith over fear, obedience over comfort. And my hope is that it reminds you that every step of faith matters, and God sees it all.

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3: You are going to love this story about how one person really can make a huge difference. Today, I want to tell you about a 5-year-old Star family member named Ezra who needed a liver transplant. And get this, his former preschool teacher showed up at his family's door to let them know she was a match.
4: Yay!
3: She didn't even tell them that she was getting tested. Her name is Carissa Fisher. She's 21, and the surgery just happened, and it was a huge success.
5: I was motivated to donate part of my liver to Ezra because if I can help save a life, I will. If I have the means to save a life, I will.
3: And this is important. She hopes it inspires more people to become organ donors, and she said, it's a decision that can truly change lives. And that's what I call the best news ever.
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2: What do you try and convince others is great? 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And the people who do it, they just can't shut up about it. They just keep yammering on.
3: Like all the health benefits.
2: Yeah. I love they found something for them.
3: Yeah.
2: But why do they, no. You know what I'm saying?
3: No, I think the thing is that they're doing it and they're like, it's great. Get in here, guys.
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0: man, and I got to witness with him. He was a proclaimed Muslim. By the end of it, I asked him, I said, are you okay? You seem like you're in your emotions. And he said, I feel something. And I got to watch the Holy Spirit work in the seed planet that day. And I just pray he gets saved, and I pray he's listening to the same radio station I'm listening to.
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1: Something to build on. 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
1: Hey, this is Randy James from Hopeful. We wrote Everything Is Better as a reminder that no matter what you're walking through, the storms, the chaos, the struggles, there's real hope because of Jesus. This song is a picture of what life looks like when you're living in the center of God's will. And remember, even when the night feels heavy,

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2: Tiny home living. I know it's not for everybody.
3: I imagine you don't have a lot of secrets in a tiny home.
2: Look, my husband and I, we live in a tiny home. It's 399 square feet, which I'm going to tell you, you can do it. We live here. It's four of us, along with our two dogs. We've got two schnauzers, Wallace and Daisy. It's funny, though, because our girls, Maggie and Della, they've been gone on a trip. And while they've been gone, our focus has been a lot on the dogs. And I didn't realize when you live in a tiny home, how you truly can. You hear everything. And so the dogs, they do this thing. We have this routine at night. Well, so we kick them out of our room because sometimes while we're watching TV, we'll let them lay at the end of the bed. Mm-hmm. But when it's time to go to bed, they need to go
3: on the blue blanket.
2: On the blue blanket. Yeah. That's right. They've got to stay there. They can't be on the white. And so, but when it's time to go to bed, it's like, okay, they need to go to their places and we close our door. But this is what we hear. So we close our door and then we hear a clippity clap, clippity clap, clippity clap. It's their nails. It's kind of like a woman in high heels clacking towards our door. And then we hear a nose at the bottom of the door. Like trying to see, are we in there? And then you hear a clippity clap, clippity clap, clippity clap, going back to their bed. And then you can hear Wallace on his bed and he's like scratch, scratch, scratch, scratch, scratch, scratch, scratch, scratch, scratch, trying to get his bed.
3: Can you hear him sigh when he finally gets comfortable?
2: Yes. Yes, you can.
3: You know what this is a preview for when you're empty nesters and your focus can now be solely on the dogs.
2: Yeah.
3: You can be falling asleep and then shake Lloyd and say, honey. I didn't hear Wallace's clippity clappity.
2: Yeah, there's something wrong.
3: Should we go check?
2: Should we go check on him?
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5: 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I haven't seen my couch since Tuesday. 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
2: If you're waking up this morning discouraged, whatever it is that may be discouraging you, remember that Jesus is not discouraged, that he is still keeping all of his promises. He is still guiding your life. He still sees the destination, even when you lose sight of it. And we do sometimes lose sight of it.
3: Ooh, that is so good. Think about if you're like struggling to even talk to God about this, here's a prayer. Here's a prayer that we can, it's a prayer of trust that we can say together, Lord, you have no need to prove your trustworthiness. And yet, time and time again, we see you revealing how very faithful you are. We just want to proclaim this moment. You're faithful. You're worthy of our trust. You're trustworthy. You are the one that we need daily to turn to and return to with all of our desires, our issues, our fears, our hard situations, relationship struggles, uncertainties, disappointments, disillusionments, and everything in between. You are the answer to our questions. We love you, Jesus.
2: Amen. Amen.

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2: Little boy, for the first time, just tried crumble cookies.
3: Mm-hmm.
2: And so after he had them, he's a fan.
4: Maybe when I'm grown up, I can go to Crumble Cookies and tell them to get me a bunch of those for my family.
2: Uh-huh.
4: And then I can go home and I don't have a family.
2: I don't have a family.
4: All them.
2: Oh, wait. So he's a single guy.
3: Wait, but he said, get a bunch of those for my family.
2: As if he had a family.
3: But then I don't have a family. You know, it's just like being a grown-up boy. There are times when you want a family. And then there are times when you've got a bunch of delicious crumble cookies, or when you want to watch TV, let's say.
2: Uh-huh.
3: When you wish you didn't have a family.
2: This is all sounding very personal right now.

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2: When you stumble upon something that you just think is great, you become like almost obsessed with it. You want everybody else to know. And I guess that explains why we have a friend who just won't stop talking about Ozempic.
3: Oh, yeah.
2: And I know it's a thing for a lot of people right now, but they just go on it.
3: Well, it appears to work, right? It appears to work.
2: I guess. And people are losing weight. It's a diabetic drug, or it's how it came into the world. But a lot of people, even without diabetes, are using it to lose weight.
3: Sure, sure. You know, it's a interesting thing because it can definitely make you lose weight. Mm-hmm. One thing that's a little bit of a hazard is that sometimes I feel like whenever people lose a lot of weight, that sometimes it might add like 10 years, you know, just as far as.
2: It does. I know exactly what you're talking about. I think the reason is because when you pass that line, where there's just some line, I guess it depends on you, but where you might start to look older. Losing a bunch of weight after you've crossed that line doesn't do you any good. What it does, it takes that subcutaneous fat that plumps out your skin between your wrinkles.
3: I'm depending on that right now.
2: And it strips that away, and it highlights your age, I think.
3: Yeah. I mean, I don't know what you do about that part.
2: Well, you have to cross that line not carrying any extra weight.
3: What's the line, though?
2: Now, see, nobody knows. It depends on you.
3: This is not helpful.
2: It's unknowable.
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1: Doing home projects and making them a little bit easier to do.
2: I'm all for that.
1: Me too. I happened to see somebody who was doing a little painting, and they were using one of those little hand rollers, you know, for the paint. And mm-hmm. so what they did is before they got started, before you put the little furry thing on, you put the top of a Pringles can over, you know, the little hand roller thing. And okay. then you put your furry thing on, right? Uh-huh. The little roller thing. And then you do your painting. When you're done, and let's say I'm done for the day, I want to pick this back up tomorrow.
2: Oh.
1: You take the Pringles can and you pop it over the roller, and then you've got the top there.
2: And you can seal it and it's airtight. That
1: yes.
2: is genius.
1: I've always been so messy and tried to use a Ziploc bag.
2: My wife paints something about once a week. I'm going to pass this on. And
1: yes.
2: really, it kills two birds with one stone, because she stopped buying Pringles for me years ago.
1: Oh, here we go.
2: Now, it works equally well with the barbecued Pringle can.
1: It
2: right?
1: does. Yes.
2: Perfect.
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2: Whether it's a new hobby or a favorite restaurant, we like for others to, I don't know why this is, like the things that we like.
3: Okay.
2: And sometimes we'll go out of our way to convince others that what we're doing is cool. It's like, hey, the water's great. Hop on in.
3: Yeah.
2: And I've been doing this with Amy when it comes to camping.
3: Oh, boy.
2: And it's not my fault. It's yours. Because you said a few weeks ago, you said, I don't know what the big deal is with you about camping.
3: Uh-huh.
2: You know, it's just like, it's like more work. And you're taking that work from inside where it's comfortable to outside where it's not as comfortable. And you're doing all that work there. I just like, what's the big deal?
3: Yeah.
2: And so ever since then, I realize I've been kind of going out of my way.
3: You've been upping the game of trying to convince me. And I'm going to tell you, the thing is, though, is that we've done the camping. We've done the camping.
2: Explain how many times you've done the camping. Go ahead and tell.
3: Once. And that was plenty. That's all you need to experience.
2: Check that off the list.
3: That's it.

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2: Daughter came home. She had a rough day.
3: Oh.
2: Dad was there, though, to have a talk with her. And mom happened to walk in and catch a bit of that conversation.
4: You did what you thought was right in the moment.
2: You did what you thought was right.
4: Sometimes it's okay. It's a part of being human. A bad person? You didn't do a bad thing. You did what you thought was right in the moment. We're wrong sometimes. It's okay. It's a part of being
2: human. Wrong sometimes, but it's okay.
4: Don't beat yourself up for that. When we make bad decisions, do you know what happens? It gives us a great opportunity to learn from them.
2: We learn from them.
4: Don't be mean to yourself because of that. You don't deserve that.
2: I'm still mad at myself.
3: It's
4: a good lesson to learn.
2: It's a good lesson to learn.
3: Yeah.
2: It's a part of growing up.
3: Yeah, and if you don't make those mistakes, you never learn those lessons. And look, I still have things, decisions I made that are in the back of my mind, and ever so often, they come into the front of my mind, uninvited.
2: Mm-hmm. Yeah.
3: And it causes a little jerk, a little,
2: Yeah. But, like, go back there where you came from.
3: Right, and yeah. I've got to learn to get over that, I know. But those are mistakes that taught me something about life.
2: Made you who you are.
3: Mm-hmm.

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1: This is a time of year that I don't miss having a dog. I mean, we loved our Charlie girl and huge German Shepherd. Mm-hmm. But this time of year, when the fireworks started and the thunderstorms happened, she would try.
2: Became a big baby.
1: Oh, that's not it. That doesn't even go far enough to describe it. She would try and crawl her big old body under our couch, and it would know it. Her head would fit.
2: Yeah.
1: And that's all. She was like an ostrich, you know. And so you don't miss that. And this weekend, actually, this past weekend, some of our neighbors were trying out their 4th of July fireworks. I assume it was just they were testing some shells.
2: Amateurs using fireworks. I mean, what could go wrong?
1: But if, give me a high four. But if this display, this test was any indicator of what the actual 4th of July holiday display will be like in our neighborhood.
2: Yeah,
1: it's going to set some records.
2: As long as while you're out there, you don't hear somebody holler out, "Back up, Terry! Put it in reverse, Terry!"
3: Toby Mack brings us today's one truth. He said, "Be the reason someone feels welcomed, valued, loved, seen, and supported." And I'd like to add, let's do that now, this afternoon and tonight.
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1: Hey, this is Micah Tyler. I want to be perfect. I look around at the people next to me. I look on social media and over again, I see this perfect picture of someone's life. And I think to myself, God, when other people are brave, all I see is fear in my life. And then I remember that it's God's perfect love that casts out that fear. I feel like every time that I make a turn, it is heading down another broken road when I remember that God has a perfect plan for my life. See, at the end of the day, when we throw up our hands and we confess the places that we fall short, that's when God's perfect love shows up and loves us perfectly.
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3: 7-year-old Kofi, a Liberian orphan, once called a fishing boat home, left by the 99, one found by Christ. I'm David Leister with Pillar Missions. 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
1: Hey, it's Carly Ann Taylor. I wrote this in a season where anxiety felt super loud. One thing God keeps continuously reminding me of is that He meets us exactly where we are and not where we think we should be. When we let go of control and lay everything down at the feet of Jesus, His peace feels louder than our fear. The world constantly tells us to worry about everything, but when we call in the name of Jesus, He brings peace, direction, and security. Hey, my friend, He knows you and He sees you. He has good plans for you, because that's just who He is. So why

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1: Hey, I'm David Leonard. I wrote this song in a season where I was asking myself if I was really living the life God called me to live. Not the life that looks successful on the outside, but the one that's faithful on the inside. It came from the deep desire I think we all carry to stand before the Father one day and hear the words, "Well done." This song is for anyone who's trying to stay on the path, even when it's hard. Anyone choosing faith over fear, obedience over comfort. And my hope is that it reminds you that every step of faith matters, and God sees it all.

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1: It's the best news ever with Chad Mitchell. It's the best
2: news ever. My family and I, we are big dog lovers. We have one dog, Juno, a German short-haired pointer. But I saw this and I just can't imagine losing your dog if you have a pet. Can you imagine losing your pet? It just would be awful. That said, this story has a happy ending and I can't wait to tell you how they found this lost dog. The dog is named Seamus and he's an Australian Shepherd and he accidentally fell into a river and the owner had to call 911 frantically. Her name is Emily. And they've got the 911 call, but thankfully, get this, she had one of those Apple AirTags on her dog's collar. And because of that, they were able to find Seamus, who was swept away down the river. And, well, she was overwhelmed with joy, as you'd imagine.
3: I was just blown away by that level of response and just really grateful, you know, that there are people that understand that dogs are family members.
2: Our pets are definitely family. I agree with that. And Seamus is safe and sound today, thanks to that AirTag. And that is the best news ever.
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0: Hello, I'm Keith Stevens. Welcome to a place where encouragement is contagious. This is Keep the Faith.
1: And I'm Donna Cruz. Well, it's a good thing people have time off around Independence Day because that's given Shannon Bream a chance to be with us today. Maybe you watch her give the news on TV or have read her book, The Women of the Bible Speak. Shannon, welcome.
2: Thanks so much for having me. One of the great privileges of my job is that I get to meet and talk with so many different people from so many walks of life. And it doesn't always make the headlines, but there is still so much good happening today. So, as we celebrate our freedom today, I hope you're encouraged. On Keep the Faith, that encouragement comes in songs and stories like these.
3: He said, I can totally embarrass you, but I don't do it. He said, I'm trying to be on your team, and I need you to be on my team. We have to work together. And we made the decision as brothers that we were going to start supporting and serving and helping each other.
4: What she didn't see, what she wouldn't be able to see, is that, you know, two generations later, the making of the sandwiches turned into a homeless shelter for somebody.
1: As a country music star, Rodney Atkins has had the chance to inspire a lot of people. But next on Keep the Faith, he shares about the inspiration he found from visiting a military base.
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1: Hi, I'm Keith Stevens. It takes a special kind of person to put on the uniform and defend our freedom. It takes selfless dedication and honor. So on Keep the Faith, we're showing honor in return. Rodney Atkins is a country music star who was reminded just how amazing that sacrifice is when he was visiting a military base.
2: First time I went to Afghanistan, and it was raining constantly. I didn't thought it was a desert. Well, it does rain, and it rains a lot when it does, and it was freezing cold. And so I woke up in the middle of the night, raining sideways, and I see over to the side of the path that I'm going, a Marine's out there, and he's working out. And what he's doing is had these humongous sandbags, and he would pick it up and he'd carry it 20, 30 yards, and he'd drop it, and he'd pick it up again, then he'd walk it back 30 yards, and he'd drop it, and he'd pick it up again, and he just kept doing that. And I said, what are you doing there? He said, I just get a little PT in, slow workout. I said, but why now? Why in the middle of the night? It's raining sideways, and why would you do that now? And he said, well, because I never know when I'm going to have to carry one of my brothers or sisters back through the gates of hell. This is crazy what he signed up for. And it's just amazing that he's ultimately there for me. That sacrifice that he's putting out there, man, don't take it lightly.

0: When people say stop overthinking, that's terrible advice. I have an amazing overthinking machine. I've spent 45 years honing it. A better approach would be, what if I overthought the right things? If I can overthink something negative, guess what? I can overthink something positive.
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1: Hey, I'm Keith Stevens. With the people you love, you want to get below the surface and find out what they're really thinking and feeling. But how? Well, Nazareth knows the secret. It's laughter. And as a comedian, he's good at that.
2: Let's say you had a bad day at work, and you come home, and what do? You lay it on the wife and the kids. And I give an example. Let's say your son's at school or your daughter's at school. She had a bad day. She's been bullied or, you know, she had just a problem. And she comes home, and she's at dinner table, and you're coming, I hate my boss, I hate this job, I hate this. Do you think she's going to open up? She's not going to add to your problems. Kids do that. It's like mom and dad are already upset. Why should I add to their misery? But when you come in and you're trying to tell a joke or something, just being funny, doesn't have to be funny. Just trying to, they said, you know what? Mom and dad are in control. They're in control. You know, I know there's problems. Everybody's suffering out, but they're in control. They're trying to be funny with us. Then it gives them a chance when you put them to bed at night and you know, they open up. Because they know, hey, you know, dad can handle it or mom can handle it. Also, it leaves a legacy. I mean, I had a lady that called. She said, I used to hate it when my dad in the morning comes to wake me up. He starts singing and sometimes he jumps on my bed to wake me up. I hated it. She goes, now my daughter's 16. Guess how I wake her up? I go in her room singing and I jump on her bed. It's amazing the power of laughter.

you can't do it all by yourself. I am fond of saying, because it's true, nothing worth doing can ever be accomplished by someone acting alone. Nothing. We all need help.

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6: I'll never forget, I was actually cleaning the toilet upstairs in the kids' bathroom, and I had this spiritual moment where I really do feel like my desires started to shift of like, I need rest, I need home.

sometimes a miracle is in words of solid encouragement that gives us hope. Suddenly, we're not alone, knowing somebody else has been where we are and made it through. Welcome.

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1: Hi, I'm Donna Cruz. You may find your schedule getting more and more crazy, and you need freedom. Christy Knuckles has been a worship leader for years, first with the band Watermark, and then with Passion. She's written a new book called The Life You Long For, and shares about the moment she knew something had to give.
2: At the time, I had littles, and we, at that point, you know, had kind of been toting them around just on tour. We would, you know, get on buses. That was sort of our lifestyle, and I truly hit a wall. Like, I was drained, and I'll never forget, I was actually cleaning the toilet upstairs in the kids' bathroom, and I had this spiritual moment where I really do feel like my desires started to shift of, like, I need rest. I need home. Like, it was sort of this call to even physically come home, but I think it was more of even just a spiritual call to come home and start living from God rather than for Him. Like, I'm a, you know, Jesus girl. I was raised in church. I'm a preacher's kid. I was, you know, doing all these things that were all good things, and most of us are doing good things. But for me, I had forgotten how to really live just from God. I ended up in Psalm 37 that morning. I call it my farm table epiphany, where the Lord just came and met me there. And He showed me this sort of a picture of a bullseye and a concentric circles. And I felt Him just speak to me that morning as I was reading His word. And He just said, what would it look like to just hit the bullseye? What if you hit the bullseye and then I took care of all these outer rings of your life? And I realize that not everyone can do that, and God's not calling everyone to specifically do that, but for us, and I think for me in general, I needed to stop the pace and slow down and sort of just reorder, literally, like, reprioritize my life, where I started learning to live from God.

We have neutered the power of the word hope in our modern day vernacular. We'll say things like, I hope it doesn't rain, or I hope I get a parking spot. But I've defined hope this way. I believe that hope is a quality that is placed inside of our hearts by Almighty God, that places a transformative demand upon us to believe for the absolute best outcome. Without hope, there is no life. So every episode of life has the foundation of hope.

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4: About 6 weeks ago, my daughter fell 15 feet onto concrete off of our family deck. She was life-flighted to a local children's hospital. A friend of ours at church got wind of what was happening and started a hand to prayer. And I could feel the moment that people started to pray, because the strength that God gave us was immeasurable. Ultimately, our daughter is fine after 5 days in intensive care unit. Many people don't fall 15 feet on the concrete and live to tell about it, but our daughter did, and that's only because of God's amazing grace.

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0: son's roommate is worse off than we are, and I'm thinking about picking up some extra food for him. I get this revelation that this is a way of giving spiritual food to others. 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I don't have surplus. I'm giving from what I don't have, but I feel that God will multiply it.
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1: 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I haven't seen my couch since Tuesday. 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
1: All right, let's get the coffee going. It's 6:22.
2: A question to all of you, Kristen, who are always capable of seeing the positive spiritual side of things. Is that something you learned, or was it a gift at birth?
1: Oh, I feel like it might be both, because I like to think positive. It's how I survive.
2: Mm-hmm.
1: I don't function well in the negative. So I've always had to find the positive. Like, that's how God made me. But then when I found Jesus, I was like, oh, well, God brings so much positive into our lives. It became easier to find the positive when I pointed it back to God. Oh, here I am doing it again. But I know that God has good plans for us. And I know that he loves us unconditionally. That's how I can function and how I can get through it. So it's a little bit natural. And then it was practice, because once I found God, I wanted to point it back to him.
2: I can't do that. It's not my DNA. He wired me to be that guy constantly looking for the worst thing that could happen and just be prepared for it. I really don't think of it as being a pessimistic.
1: No, my husband calls it being a realist.
0: People will break your heart. People will disappoint you.
1: Yeah, and people are hard.
0: And if you see, okay, God, here's the situation. Here's how people are going to respond. I feel I have a response to every one of those. Does that make any sense whatsoever?
1: Yeah, I get what you're saying. I kind of see it a little different. Every time that I've been let down by a person and I've been really upset about it, and I complain to God about it because, you know, like,
0: that's what we do.
1: Hello, you created this one. Why did you make them that way? God always shows me how I've done that to somebody. And then I realize I need so much grace because I'm doing it. I didn't even realize I was doing the same kind of thing. So when I realize how much grace God has given me and other people have given me, then it's easier for me to give it to other people too, because I'm like, wow, I'm a mess.
0: You force me to look at things in a different light. I find myself going off on some sort of Oscar the Grouch rant, and I realize I'm being judgmental. And it's usually something that you point out to me about it. I'm like, curses! She's right again.
1: You know what? Okay, speaking of the judging thing.
0: Yeah.
1: Every time I've severely judged somebody, I've become that thing.
0: Yep.
1: And that's what scares me. Like, it is biblical, right? Like, God says, judge not lest you become what you judge. But, like, it's real. And when you have so heavily judged somebody for something and then you become that thing, it's humbling. I'm like, God, check me, because I don't want to judge somebody because I don't want to do that thing.
0: Yeah.
1: I think it's part of being human. That otherwise God wouldn't have had to put it in the Bible. You know, like, if it wasn't something that we were all going to do, he wouldn't have had to write it.
0: That's a gift. Good for you.
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1: When I say I'm in awe of her, I really truly am. The things that she's overcome and the person that she's becoming, she's amazing.
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1: And today we get to talk to Kristen about her sophomore, Emmalyn.
2: Emmalyn actually has special needs. She was born blind. We took her to China, actually, for stem cells.
0: Oh, wow.
2: And she has pretty good vision now.
1: Wow! So she had to overcome this physical thing, too, and she moved schools, and then she was in AP honors classes, scored in the top 1% of state testing, was inducted into the National Honor Society, wrote a book.
0: That is so cool.
1: All of these things, all in one year.
2: She's amazing, and she is like the sweetest kid you will ever meet. She's kind to everyone. She cares about everything and everybody. She's just, like, when I say I'm in awe of her, I really, truly am. The things that she's overcome and the person that she's becoming, like, how am I raising you? Like, I feel like she has raised me so much. She's amazing.
1: We love her too, just hearing about her. So I can imagine how much gushing you have to do every day about her, right?
2: I know, it's so hard not to. I don't want her to be, like, identified by her visual impairment. She's so much more than her disability and her visual impairment. It just adds to her.
1: Exactly. Well, Kristen, we are thrilled to name Emmalyn our superstar kid of the week.
2: Oh my gosh, I love it.
1: If there's a good kid doing great things in your life, we want to know all about them. So text the word kid to 54214, and then maybe next week your good kid will be our superstar kid of the week.
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2: It's 7:23 and today is your day.
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3: This young man was on vacation walking on a beach and he saw something that was just kind of interesting. He found a 2 million year old tooth.
2: Really?
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2: Like a shark tooth?
3: No, it was from some sort of like a woolly mammoth.
2: Oh, that's interesting.
3: On a beach. That's so random. Then there was the story of that kid digging around in his grandfather's backyard and found a cigarette tin. And inside the cigarette tin was a perfectly preserved baseball card. And it sold. It was one of the first baseball cards to sell for over $1 million.
2: Oh, my goodness. Yeah, I'm thinking that has to be a $1 million baseball card.
3: Oh, yeah.
2: That's cool.
3: All of that to share with you this. When I don't know how old I was. I was living in Sunset Beach, California, and I was out walking on the beach, and I found this bar. It was like a little metal bar. And the first thing I thought of was, it's gold. Of course, it wasn't gold colored. Looking back, I just think it was a chunk of aluminum. I kept that stupid thing until I was in my 20s. I found it in the box.
2: You're like, well, just in case.
3: You never know. If there's a run on aluminum, I'm holding a fortune right there in my hand. Okay, so big deal or big dud, share your story of that thing you found that you thought was amazing.
2: Share it on the DJ Hanging on Facebook.
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1: Good morning. It's 7:54.
2: Okay, the other day we were talking about surrendering, giving it up. We are so stressed because we're so busy, but there's a lot of it we bring on ourselves and we refuse to surrender it, like the Bible tells us to. Let me illustrate how it's easier said than done. Hypothetical situation.
1: Okay.
0: Let's say someone, we'll call her Kristen, comes home and let's say she has a husband. What's a good name? Mike. That's a good name. He says, you know what? I'm going to load the dishwasher.
1: Yeah.
0: And let's say you, Kristen, is watching him do it and it's making her cringe the way he's loading the dishwasher.
1: Because why does he do it the wrong way?
0: If you are following the idea of surrendering these things and turning them over, should you not say, okay, do it your way?
1: What I do say is, why'd you put that plate there? It's supposed to go there. But I don't move the plate. I just show him so that next time he can do it correctly.
0: Yes. Your Honor, I rest my case. You can't have it both ways. When you surrender it, surrender it completely. You do the laundry. You do it your way.
1: Right.
2: Walk away. You can't hover over them and stress out because you're defeating the purpose of surrendering.
1: Right.
2: Let them mess up the kitchen and cook the way they cook, but
1: I'm fine with that as long as the other person then does the dishes afterwards. Because then I'm like, I don't want to clean up all of these pots and pans.
0: No.
1: Like, if you want to use them all, cool. You do you, boo-boo. But then you got to clean it up.
0: Somehow I get
1: I
0: the feeling.
1: I am a one pot wonder.
2: Okay. Maybe one of you has a better way of explaining this. Let's talk surrendering on our Facebook page, the DJ Hangout.
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1: We're gonna keep you calm in the car. It's 8:25.
0: Welcome to our favorite part of the week when we get to shine the spotlight on our superstar kids.
1: And today we get to talk to Kristen about her sophomore, Emmalyn.
2: Emmalyn actually has special needs. She was born blind. We took her to China, actually, for stem cells.
0: Oh, wow.
2: And she has pretty good vision now.
1: Wow!
0: And so
1: she had to overcome this physical thing, too, and she moved schools, and then she was in AP honors classes, scored in the top 1% of state testing, was inducted into the National Honor Society, wrote a book.
0: That is so cool.
1: All of these things all in 1 year.
2: She's amazing. And she is like the sweetest kid you will ever meet. She's kind to everyone. She cares about everything and everybody. She's just like, when I say I'm in awe of her, I really, truly am. The things that she's overcome and the person that she's becoming, like, how am I raising you? Like, I feel like she has raised me so much. She's amazing.
1: We love her too, just hearing about her. So I can imagine how much gushing you have to do every day about her, right?
2: I know, it's so hard not to. I don't want her to be, like, identified by her visual impairment. She's so much more than her disability and her visual impairment. It just adds to her.
1: Exactly. Well, Kristen, we are thrilled to name Emmalyn our superstar kid of the week.
2: Oh my gosh, I love it.
1: If there's a good kid doing great things in your life, we want to know all about them. 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
1: Thanks for joining us. It's 8:53. Tell me that this isn't the best feeling in the world.
2: Okay.
1: When you go to get in bed after a really long day, and you get to tuck yourself into nice, clean sheets.
0: Yep. Crawling into a freshly made bed is one of the greatest feelings ever, especially if you line dry your sheets.
1: Ooh.
0: Yeah.
1: Has a nice smell, too.
0: I used to do that all the time.
1: Well, congratulations. You are officially an adult.
0: Aw.
1: There's weird things that make us unreasonably happy as an adult. How about when you're writing with a really nice new pen and it's just super smooth and your signature looks so, right? How about using your favorite spatula? I know you have one. I know you have a favorite spatula. And you know what else you have? A favorite burner on the stove.
0: Yeah. And there is an amazing amount of satisfaction when you use that excellent burner and that phenomenal spatula for the perfect pancake flip.
1: Yes! It's not pathetic. It's just part of being an adult. And these are the simple things that bring us joy.
0: These are a few of my favorite adult things.
1: Okay, we're wondering what other weird things make you super happy as an adult.
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1: Hey, this is Micah Tyler. I want to be perfect. I look around at the people next to me. I look on social media and over again, I see this perfect picture of someone's life. And I think to myself, God, when other people are brave, all I see is fear in my life. And then I remember that it's God's perfect love that casts out that fear. I feel like every time that I make a turn, it is heading down another broken road when I remember that God has a perfect plan for my life. See, at the end of the day, when we throw up our hands and we confess the places that we fall short, that's when God's perfect love shows up and loves us perfectly.

perfectly. That's one of my favorite people on the planet, you know? Just one of the nicest guys in the world. Uplifting Star, it's the Star Morning Show with Skip and Kristen, and I know you're getting excited waiting for that 9:30 Teams meeting that you have to deal with every Wednesday. But how about if you just cool your jets a little bit and hang out for a little good news? How about the best news ever with Chad Mitchell about 6 minutes from now on Colorado Star 101.5?

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3: My family and I, we are big dog lovers. We have one dog, Juno, a German short-haired pointer. But I saw this and I just can't imagine losing your dog if you have a pet. Can you imagine losing your pet? It just would be awful. That said, this story has a happy ending, and I can't wait to tell you how they found this lost dog. The dog is named Seamus, and he's an Australian Shepherd, and he accidentally fell into a river, and the owner had to call 911 frantically. Her name is Emily, and they've got the 911 call, but thankfully, get this, she had one of those Apple AirTags on her dog's collar. And because of that, they were able to find Seamus, who was swept away down the river. And, well, she was overwhelmed with joy, as you'd imagine.
4: I was just blown away by that level of response and just really grateful, you know, that there are people that understand that dogs are family members.
3: Our pets are definitely family. I agree with that. And Seamus is safe and sound today, thanks to that AirTag. And that is the best news ever.
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2: Good morning. It's 9:53.
3: This is where my life is now because of you.
2: What?
3: I have to find a song that can live rent-free in my head that kind of sounds like Doug but isn't Doug.
2: Oh, I'll give you my backup song.
3: Huh.
2: Parabola. Parabola. We learned a parabola because we learned it in a math class. But I don't know what the real word is. I don't know what the real words are to anything.
3: No.
2: So.
3: For your edification, back in the dark ages, known as the 60s, on the Ed Sullivan Show, it was one of the first appearances.

0: appearances by Jim Henson and the Muppets.
1: See? I know it's from the Muppets. I just don't know what the words are. But see, you can use that one because it's similar.
0: The word is mana. M-A-N-A.
1: Oh, mana?
0: Yes.
1: Oh, I learned it in a math class and it was parabola.
0: I don't know what a parabola is.
1: I wanted to be a math teacher, so I do. Do-do-do-do-do. Parabola. Do-do-do-do.
0: You know, first of all, it's my mistake for bringing it up. Then it was my mistake for continuing. So let this be a lesson, coworkers. If sometimes when you just have that weird random thought, keep it to yourself. You're welcome.
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2: If you are worried about the onset of dementia, start cooking.
3: Cooking?
2: Cooking. 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Recipes have steps. Recipes have form. They have this. It has to go in this order. And it sets your brain into a place of patterns and then remembering and then doing and then executing in order.
3: Okay, I love that. Also, I really like this because my husband is talking about early onset dementia all the time. And now I'll be like, hey, just cook every meal and it'll be great. 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

0: Greetings to you. I am Branch. Sherry is here too. Thank you for listening. This show takes a little bit of getting used to. Please know that. People who've listened for a while, like, you don't have to say that. Yes, we do.
1: Yes, we do. Yeah.
0: This is confirmed on a daily basis with emails from people going, man, I hated you at first.
1: Well, people don't understand it in the beginning. They have to get to know us like friends because that's how we feel.
0: So welcome.
1: Yes.
0: And thanks for getting through that first awkward period into the next awkward period. We appreciate that.

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1: We have a treat for you because you're listening right now. A lot of people vacationing. They tell us, oh, people are out of their rhythms. Not as many people listening to the radio. That just means that you, the elite, are here.
2: Who are still with us.
1: And you're the one that we really like. Mm-hmm. The other ones that aren't listening right now.
2: They're fickle. Yeah.
1: We're not sold on.
3: So that's why I thought, and this is
1: Sherry normally screens out of the show because she's the producer.
2: Yeah, but not this time. Taking us all by surprise.
1: I didn't tell her ahead of time what was going on. Let me do this. Hang on. I'm going to strap in here.
2: This is how you're going to reward the people who are still listening?
1: Yep.
2: Interesting.
1: This is a special thing between me and you, and we'll just leave Sherry out of it, I guess. But just because I wanted to... I got the accordion on.
2: Yeah.
1: I wanted to express how we feel about you, the elite listener, person listening right now.
2: This is how we feel
1: about
2: you.
1: You're special.
2: This?
1: Yes.
2: Okay.
1: You. Here we go.
4: You are so beautiful to me. Yes, indeed.
2: Can't you see, I thought.
1: That was yes, indeed.
2: Okay, maybe. Go ahead.
1: But it goes to the end.
2: Yes. Just
1: the end.
4: You are so beautiful to me.
2: Oh, wow. I hope that blesses everyone.
1: That's how we feel about you. I just want to get it out and open.
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2: I don't know how this happens, but somebody's got to do it. Maybe it's you. I feel really bad about this.
3: What?
2: Well, these scientists are at it again. They just released this study, long-term study. Royal Bournemouth Hospital, Bournemouth in England.
3: Sorry.
2: They studied caffeine, and they found that you can get addicted to it, and when you try to get off caffeine, it can cause headaches. And they said that caffeine helps with those headaches.
3: Got it.
2: So if you're in caffeine withdrawal, the conclusion is if you have some caffeine,
3: it'll take it all away. You'll be fine.
2: Yeah.
3: And so your problem is,
2: yeah,
3: these people are out here studying these things, and we know them already.
2: Yeah,
3: and someone has to tell
2: someone's
3: them.
2: Someone's going to tell them. They're running around with clipboards and lab coats and goggles and doing stuff, and we're like,
3: we know.
2: We know. So somebody needs to go in there. It's like we're all standing outside the lab.
3: Yeah, looking in the window, and
2: somebody
3: they're working
2: needs to
3: go
2: hard. In there, hey, guys, we already... I know you're releasing press releases and stuff. And
3: you slowly take the clipboard out of their hand.
2: Yeah,
3: like, it's okay. Exactly. It's okay.
2: It's okay. Go do something else because we're out here. We're already going. We're like, we know this. I heard.

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1: Hey, Mile High. We're happy you're here.
2: A real struggle going on where we live in the U.S., or maybe if you're listening online, maybe you can relate to this, but we have this thing where we all kind of want freedom from God, but we don't. We don't want him to leave us to ourselves. We get mad at him when stuff happens that we bring on ourselves. So it's kind of a catch-22.
3: I see that, yeah.
2: Yeah. And, you know, back in the day, like in the, if you read in the Old Testament part of the Bible, there was like God's territory, and then there was the land of the fake gods, basically. And he's like, don't

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2: Something we all want, and we were talking about this earlier in the show, we all want this, totally normal, that is freedom. We want to do what we want. We want to be able to choose what we want to choose, when we want to choose. Okay, totally normal. We all want freedom. Here's another thing we all want, desperately. We want community. We want close friendships. We want to know people and be known. We all want that stuff. Here's the problem. I think it's a problem, particularly as I'm reading about millennials, but it's certainly true for Gen X too, which we're in.
3: Mm-hmm.
2: Like, you can't have both.
3: Mm-hmm.
2: You can't maintain total freedom. I get to do what I want, when I want. I make my own decisions. I'm not going to be tied down or committed to having to show up next Friday
3: mm-hmm.
2: at 7 when I said I would.
3: Like, you can have that, yeah. or you can have community, but you can't have both.
2: Right.
3: Yeah.
2: You can have something larger than your life that you live for, or freedom.
3: Mm-hmm.
2: You can't have both. You can't keep all your options open all the time and have close friendships. That's you good. Can't have a tight family and get to choose what you want to do every minute of the day. Like, it's just, you got to pick one or the other.
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1: Hey, what's going on? My name is Brant. Advice for people getting married about their wedding day. I thought this was really interesting. I want to talk about that. I even have one thing I would add to it based on my experience from the wedding itself. We're so glad you're listening, by the way. We're honored you're here. Thank you for giving us a try and sticking with it. And we just appreciate it.

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1: Hey, this is Cece Winans. Psalm 63 talks about God's love being better than life. And that is so true. When I think of the goodness of Jesus and all that he has done for me, I can't help but praise God. And this song just puts it all in perspective. When I just think of all of the great things that God has done, what he continues to do, and not just because of what he's done, but just because of who he is. He's worthy of all of our praise, all of our strength. The Bible instructs us to love him with all of our heart, soul, and mind. Why? Because he deserves nothing less. He is worthy of

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0: Welcome to the Honesty Cafe. My name is Brent.
1: What's wrong?
0: It was loud. Oh. The dish noises.
1: Everybody, quiet. We're trying to talk to the listeners.
0: Here we go.
1: There you go.
0: Sometimes I turn my sound effects on so loud it scares me. I'm taken aback by my own sound effects. I hit the button and I jumped.
1: I know. That was sorry. Okay.
0: Anyway, so we have here in this awesome Honesty Cafe a listener. We love talking with our listeners about stuff, including Elizabeth this time. Here's the question. I saw this survey about women. Mm-hmm. They're asking them, if you met a man, would you rather he be ridiculously, absurdly smart or ridiculously good looking? Mm. Which would you rather have? That is our question. What do you think?
2: Stunningly smart.
1: Yeah.
0: Why is that?
2: My husband is stunningly smart. That brings a lot of, he brings a weight, like a seriousness.
1: He anchors everything with his brilliance.
2: Yes.
1: That's nice.
2: He thinks about things.
0: That's great. You know what, by the way, on this survey, 80% of women went for smart.
1: How could you not? I know that there's a perception of, like, when we were in high school and all the girls went for the, you know, the guy who played sports, but mm-hmm. but smart is, in my opinion, is so much better because it's the conversation, right?
0: Yeah, and laughing about stuff.
1: Yeah, if we don't have that, I don't, anything else, nothing else really can click for me, I don't think.
0: Yeah.
2: I kind of noticed that, like, a lot of the guys who were, like, the super good-looking ones, those looks can fade pretty quick.
1: Yep.
2: Yep. College.
1: Yeah.
2: Just kind of a lot of that frat lifestyle and things can make a guy look pretty gross.
0: That is a total fact.
1: That's true. That's very true.
0: A lot of people aren't going to want to hear that, but it's really true. Like, the people are like, party! And then you see them at a class reunion, like, whoa, dude.
1: It's toll. It really does.
0: And then the rest of us get better looking by the day.
1: This is where I knew we were going to be, Elizabeth. I knew the turn was coming.
0: That's where the turn comes. So my wife chose both. And she's
1: a better woman for it.
0: Very thankful.
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2: Sitting with you in the Honesty Cafe. There are no wrong answers. We want to know your actual, you know, honest answer to this. But there was a survey. They asked women, would you rather be married to a man who is stunningly smart or incredibly good looking?
3: Mm-hmm.
2: If you had to choose one or the other. We have Lizzie with us now. What do you think?
4: That's just hard.
2: It is hard.
3: Are you married? You're married, right?
4: I am married.
3: Okay,
4: yeah.
3: Okay.
4: And he's both good-looking and smart.
2: An excellent answer.
3: Wonderful.
2: So what if you had to choose just to hang on to his smarts or his good looks?
4: I think probably his smarts. Like, he just provides for our family in a way that I could not do.
2: That's
4: just
2: awesome.
4: Because of how smart he is with money and math and all those things.
3: So, oh, that's sweet.
2: That's really awesome encouragement for a husband.
3: Yeah.
2: Just so you know.
4: Beauty fades.
2: Yeah, it does.
3: That's true.
2: And I like that my wife, she will say nice things about, she thinks I'm cute, which is great.
3: Mm-hmm.
2: But when she goes on about how I provide.
3: That's the big thing.
2: Thank you. I'm like, no, hey, that's okay. Like, we keep talking for you. No, hey.
3: That's good for women to know.
2: Yes.

0: you're looking for perfect, let us burst that bubble right now.
1: That's not us. If you're looking for real, that's us.
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0: This is big news, and it concerns you. I have a big announcement here.
1: Okay.
0: It has to do with the listener uniforms, and you're going to be getting one. Yes, you, as you're listening to the show right now, you are already getting one.
1: What if someone doesn't want one, or maybe they haven't listened to the show that long?
0: July 1st was the day, so we're excited about it. We've got the exoskeleton ready to go, the biofeedback elements of it.
1: Who's receiving that feedback?
0: I think it looks very sharp. I think it looks good. It looks like one of those speed skating uniforms, kind of. A little snug.
1: Yeah, with a bioskeleton.
0: With the exoskeleton.
1: Exoskeleton, sorry. Yeah, that'd be silly. That's ridiculous.
0: Like, I'm gonna put out a listener uniform with a bioskeleton.
1: I'm so sorry.
0: So July 1st was the day it was supposed to show up at your house. Mm-hmm. And it's really cool. We want it to be a cool unboxing experience for you when you get your listening uniform.
1: You've even prepared the packaging.
0: Yeah, so it looks really cool. It's kind of minimalistic. He slides out. Looks very nice. Okay. However, we have a little incident with the beta tester.
1: With the
0: exoskeleton.
1: Are they okay?
0: And a chemical reaction happened. So we're pushing it back to July 8th. So we're pushing it back a week. Okay. That's when it will arrive at your house.
1: Got it.
0: And you'll need to put it on. You get about 60 seconds to put it on.
1: What happens if you do not?
0: Just put it on. Just put it on. I'll remotely turn it on.
1: Oh.
0: And then everything's
1: taken care of. The experience begins.
0: July 8th, it'll arrive at your house.

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1: with Brandon Cherry.
2: Yeah, this is the show that is dispatching listener uniforms to everyone. That includes you. Everybody's listening right now. You're going to get one. July 8th is the new date. Mm-hmm. It'll arrive at your house. Just put it on. It has an exoskeleton, some biofeedback sensors.
3: Every listener has to wear this.
2: And I will have a remote override here. If I need you to do something, I'll just have you do it.
3: But can you give us an example of what that would be that you need to override? Don't want to get in the weeds with it.
2: Whatever my plans are right now.
3: I understand.
2: But the point is... there are a lot of people like Sherry who continue to throw cold water on the whole idea.
3: I'm not throwing cold water, Brent. I'm just asking what I believe to be very legitimate questions.
2: But Heather, and I'm intrigued by what Heather wrote on Facebook, she wants a note to come with it.
3: Okay.
2: To tell her boss that she has to wear it.
3: Oh, so she's bought 100% into
2: this. She really wants it. And it dawned on me, a lot of people have uniforms at work they don't like.
3: That's true.
2: And this is a way out.
3: Okay.
2: So they don't have to wear, they'd rather wear this than that. We've all had jobs like that where you have to wear something. You're like, oh boy.
3: Yeah, but they're not going to let you completely not have that uniform on and wear this one. So, like if she's working at Chick-fil-A, she can't take the Chick-fil-A uniform off and wear your uniform.
2: Chick-fil-A, I think, was very understanding about this kind of stuff. So she said, can you send a note? Can you help a sister out and send a note?
3: Great.
2: So that, yep, I will.
3: Hey friends, it's Sherry. 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
1: Hey, what's going on? My name is Brant. Advice for people getting married about their wedding day. I thought this was really interesting. I want to talk about that. I even have one thing I would add to it based on my experience from the wedding itself. We're so glad you're listening, by the way. We're honored you're here. Thank you for giving us a try and sticking with it. And we just...

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2: This has come up with so many friends and with me in my own life. A major disappointment with people. Like we think people are really inspiring or something, and we're like, oh yeah, this person, I'm following this person, and then disappointed. It's happened to me more than once. And so I thought for Brant's three things today, we would talk about three things we can learn from that real quick. Because I was just thinking about this. I just heard another story about it. Just crushing. Mm-hmm. Someone had put this person on this pedestal and now this happens. Mm-hmm. So that would be the first thing. And Brant's three things is don't put people on pedestals at all, especially spiritually. Like to think they've got it together. And if they've got it together, I can do this. Like Paul in the Bible, he's like, yeah, follow me, but I'm following Christ. So let's all just go towards him. And that's the only thing to do. If somebody's telling you really good things about who God is and about who Jesus is, and you really admire that stuff, it's fine to admire that stuff, but not the person. Don't look at the person and think, this is my person. It's not going to work for you. It doesn't work for them. Just follow them as a route to follow Christ better.
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1: It can be really crushing to be disappointed with somebody, especially spiritually. You think so much of this person. They've been so instrumental in your life, and then you find out something that's horrible. Happens to a lot of us. It's happened to me more than once, honestly. But here's one of the lessons. That's Brant's three things today, three lessons we can learn from disappointment like that. The second one is this. Do not make other people the man or the woman. Just don't do it anymore. Good to have multiple people speak into your life, not just have one person who's a pub, you know, writes a book or great speaker. Jesus point blank told us not to take on religious titles. Don't do that. And then he says, don't make anybody your teacher. Like, that's my teacher. This is my teacher. Like, don't do that at all. It's like, I am your teacher. This is so healthy for all of us. We keep looking to him. Anything that's good in me comes from him anyway. So if you're looking at me, I'll just go, hey, look at him. Look at him. You know what? It's healthy for the person too, if they don't have to take on a religious title or bear the expectations of being this incredible person. There's one incredible, perfect person who has ever lived. Follow that guy.

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1: We're really happy you're here.
2: Can hurt so bad if you really look up to somebody, like spiritually, and then you find out, whoa, like double life or something. It's disillusioning. It's hard to take. Thing, though, about that, it actually doesn't contradict who Jesus is. In fact, he told us not to put people on pedestals. He told us, I'm your teacher. You're all on the same level. You're all classmates in the same class. He actually said this stuff. So the third lesson for me out of this is Brant's three things today. So we've talked about how to handle that disappointment with somebody you've looked up to. The third thing is, take this as a lesson for us that we have to remember how fragile we all are, because we are. There's an old song by an artist I love named Rich Mullins, and it's called "We're Not as Strong as We Think We Are," and it's really true just how fragile humans are. And you can learn it from practically every biblical story. Every character in the Bible, but Jesus, is fundamentally flawed and will let you down. And the whole point of the Bible from Genesis to Revelation is to point you to

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2: This being most popular wedding month on the calendar, and if you're getting married, here's advice from people who were married recently to give to other people right before they get married about the wedding day itself. Number one was enjoy the day. I think that's really smart. Mm-hmm. Enjoy the day. The second thing they said is take more pictures. And third was make sure you stick to the budget. You don't want to set yourself up for trouble after the wedding.
3: Okay, got it.
2: Totally agree. I would add one thing just from my own experience, seriously. Mm-hmm. Don't let the photographer take over, because sometimes they will. They really will.
3: Really?
2: Absolutely. They will.
3: Just take a,
2: yeah, next thing you know, you're just being bossed around all day by the photographer. That's not a way to enjoy that. I would say tell the photographer, in our case, a guy named Harry, to please.
3: Hey, Harry.
2: Just take pictures of stuff as we do it.
3: Okay.
2: Instead of do this, do that, do the other thing until you're finally.
3: Like, well, Harry's trying to create a moment, though.
2: And he did. He really did. But right. The moment was us remembering Harry bossing us around.
3: That's your
2: yeah.
3: Wedding memory.
2: Yeah. I want to get married. I don't want to get harried.
3: See what nice.
2: I
3: did there?
2: I just came up
3: nice
2: with that. Thank you. Thank
3: that's
2: you.
3: Great.
2: Thanks a lot. You know, if you're going to invest in going to college, maybe it's for an undergraduate degree or master's or doctorate or whatever, shouldn't you get more than just a degree? It really is an investment, too. It's time, it's money, it's effort. 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Hey, this is Brant, and here is my attempt to convince you to talk to the people at United Faith Mortgage if you're thinking about getting a new place. 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
1: Hey, it's Carly Ann Taylor. I wrote this in a season where anxiety felt super loud. One thing God keeps continuously reminding me of is that He meets us exactly where we are and not where we think we should be. When we let go of control and lay everything down at the feet of Jesus, His peace feels louder than our fear. The world constantly tells us to worry about everything, but when we call on the name of Jesus, He brings peace, direction, and security. Hey, my friend, He knows you and He sees you. He has good plans for you because that's just who He is. So why should we worry?

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1: It's the best news ever with Chad Mitchell.
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3: My family and I, we are big dog lovers. We have one dog, Juno, a German short-haired pointer. But I saw this and I just can't imagine losing your dog if you have a pet. Can you imagine losing your pet? It just would be awful. That said, this story has a happy ending and I can't wait to tell you how they found this lost dog. The dog is named Seamus and he's an Australian Shepherd and he accidentally fell into a river and the owner had to call 911 frantically. Her name is Emily. And they've got the 911 call, but thankfully, get this, she had one of those Apple AirTags on her dog's collar. And because of that, they were able to find Seamus, who was swept away down the river. And, well, she was overwhelmed with joy, as you'd imagine.
4: I was just blown away by that level of response and just really grateful, you know, that there are people that understand that dogs are family members.
3: Our pets are definitely family. I agree with that. And Seamus is safe and sound today, thanks to that AirTag. And that is the best news ever.
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2: You know, this sounds totally cool. I get where this guy is coming from. He just set a world record, and we all admire this. He stuffed 146 blueberries into his mouth.
3: Okay, yeah, that's so it's in the admirable. News. Absolutely.
2: It is. The sad thing about it to me...
3: Oh, my goodness. You're getting caught up there.
2: I am.
3: Okay. Just work through it.
2: You know, he may have just peaked. So years from now, I mean, you can do that like at a wedding reception right now and be like, oh, check this out. I can put 146 blueberries in. Everybody gathers around.
3: At someone's wedding or
2: whatever,
3: reception.
2: Whatever, like at a gathering. Okay, and people are like, oh, you're awesome. Mm-hmm. But years from now, he's going to be an older man and he's not going to be able to get 146 in. He's going to be able to get like 80 or 85 in.
3: And that would truly be devastating.
2: Yeah.
3: Not just to him, but
2: people are just
3: going
2: to start ignoring him while he's over there doing it. They're like, man, I can't do it like he used to. Because
3: we
2: know. He's still like, you guys can rock or whatever.
3: We know how far he's fallen.
2: Yeah. And it's just sad at that point because he's not what he once was.
3: It is sad.
2: It is all so very, very sad.

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2: Just talking about marriage stuff because people are getting married. Cherry's going to a big wedding here coming up pretty soon.
3: I'm so excited.
2: And we were talking about how I was saying, like, as a married person, you got to tell your spouse where you are all the time. What I don't mean, I know this is gonna, it's being emailed to me even as we speak for people.
3: You can hear the clicks.
2: What I mean, like, is in general, like, hey, I'm gonna go out and run some errands. I'm gonna go shopping.
3: Mm-hmm.
2: It doesn't mean now I'm at the Nike store.
3: Right.
2: Now I'm at discount shoe warehouse. Like, you don't have to. It's not like that.
3: Right.
2: It's just more of a general thing.
3: Yeah.
2: I want to make that clear.
3: It's not GPS satellite.
2: No.
3: Got it.
2: And constant. You don't have to. I mean, some do. That's fine.
3: Well, what I got from it is the idea, and this is coming from me, a single person, that there's now another person to consider.
2: Yes, and we're joined together.
3: Yeah, yeah.
2: So it's weird if I have my own project or something she doesn't know about or something that's going on.
3: Mm-hmm.
2: Like, it's just, you know, the smartest thing that was ever said to me before I got married, I mentioned this before on the air, the smartest, wisest thing, I asked a friend of mine who got married, he was older than me, when I was in college, he was out of college, I was like, what's it like?
3: Mm-hmm.
2: And he turned to me and he said, you never realize how selfish you are until you get married.
3: Mm.
2: And I still remember that. And it was so true. And so I tell other people that, but that's not bad.
3: Mm-hmm.
2: It's not bad. Like, it's beautiful. It's great. I mean, you grow in some areas and then you learn it all over again if you have kids. But that is exactly true.
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5: 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And I feel like without that perfect song at that right time, I'm not sure I would have been brave enough to do something like this, you know. And

0: meet this man, and I got to witness with him. He was a proclaimed Muslim. By the end of it, I asked him, I said, are you okay? You seem like you're in your emotions. And he said, I feel something. And I got to watch the Holy Spirit work in the seed planted that day. And I just pray he gets saved, and I pray he's listening to the same radio station I'm listening to.
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2: 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And my son's roommate is worse off than we are, and I'm thinking about picking up some extra food for him. I get this revelation that this is a way of giving spiritual food to others. And if I'm willing to go spend $25 to give some food and snacks to my son's dorm, I should be also willing to share that $25 is going to feed how many people that are going to hear your radio station. I don't have surplus. I'm giving from what I don't have, but I feel that God will multiply it.
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5: We had the scariest, windiest day ever recently. 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
3: You are going to love this story about someone from the greatest generation. His name is Anthony, and he's got quite the story. He was actually born on the 4th of July back in the year 1926, and he dropped out of high school when he was only 16 years old to support his family during the Great Depression. Then he enlisted in the Army and actually fought in the Battle of the Bulge. And if you've ever seen any of the documentaries or you know anything about the Battle of the Bulge, talk about rough. And after all that, he eventually got his GED, but he never got an actual diploma. So his family made it all happen last week. They got his high school, which is still there. His high school held a graduation ceremony for him.
4: And I'm very proud of my military service I was in, and I wish I could have stayed in longer.
3: How about that? He wanted to serve more. Wow. 98 years old. So much to love about Anthony's story, and that's what I call the best news ever.
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You found us, the place that lifts you and your family up each and every day. My name is Chad, keeping you company this afternoon. We appreciate you being here. And you know what? We're inching closer and closer to the holiday weekend with great songs like this one from Lauren Daigle. This is Let It Be a Hallelujah.

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1: Hey, I'm David Leonard. I wrote this song in a season where I was asking myself if I was really living the life God called me to live. 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This song is for anyone who's trying to stay on the path, even when it's hard. 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And my hope is that it reminds you that every step of faith matters, and God sees it all.

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2: This question kind of stopped me in my tracks. It's from Pastor Craig Rochelle. He says, do you want to make a point or do you want to make a difference? I think this definitely speaks to those with strong wills. He goes on to say, love God and love his people with empathy and compassion. Hearts are rarely changed by anger, but they are because of love. And that's your one truth.
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0: with my wife and kids.
1: There's so much to love about that, Chris. Thank you. What is your favorite smell, Chris?
0: Okay, you're not going to... Let's see if, Chad, you understand this. It is my mom's stuffed cabbage. She used to make stuffed cabbage years ago. She passed away to be with God, with my dad.
1: Uh-huh.
0: And I still make it, the only one in my family, as the youngest of five siblings. Still the only one, being 49 years old, still making my mom's stuffed cabbage to this day.
1: I'll tell you what, in a few minutes, I'm going to fire up the Star computer here in the studio and figure out how to make some stuffed cabbage. That sounds interesting.
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2: Yeah.

0: are guaranteed to put you in a good mood story for today. Life ain't good news,
1: about to get better. It's the best news ever with Chad Mitchell. Life ain't good news, it's
2: the best news ever. You are going to love this story about someone from the greatest generation. His name is Anthony, and he's got quite the story. He was actually born on the 4th of July back in the year 1926, and he dropped out of high school when he was only 16 years old to support his family during the Great Depression. Then he enlisted in the Army and actually fought in the Battle of the Bulge. And if you've ever seen any of the documentaries or you know anything about the Battle of the Bulge, talk about rough. And after all that, he eventually got his GED, but he never got an actual diploma. So his family made it all happen last week. They got his high school, which is still there. His high school held a graduation ceremony for him.
3: And I'm very proud for my military service I was in, and I wish I could have stayed in longer.
2: How about that? He wanted to serve more. Wow. 98 years old. So much to love about Anthony's story, and that's what I call the best news ever.
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